0: Jackie Wilson, Lonely Teardrops. De Shangri-La's, dat waren vier dames uit New York. De zusjes Mary en Betty Wise en de tweeling Margie en Marianne Ganser. De dames stonden in het voorprogramma van de Beatles, de Rolling Stones, de Drifters en James Brown. En dit was een nummer 1 hit in Amerika voor de Shangri-La's. Leader of the Pack.
1: Is she really going out with him?
2: Well, there she is. Let's ask her.
1: Betty, is that Jimmy's ring you're wearing?
2: Gee, it must be great riding with him.
1: Is he picking you up after school today? By the way, where'd you meet him?
3: I met him at the candy store. He turned around and smiled at me. You get the picture?
1: Yes, we see.

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1: Harry's Blues. Tales from the Heart. Presentatie Harry Musquet.

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0: The band, It Makes No Difference. 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Buddy Guy, born to play guitar.
1: I was born in Louisiana. 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I grew up real fast, and I've traveled very far. 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
2: In de wereld van de bluesmuziek is er een aantal toonaangevende labels. Alligator in Chicago, Ace uit Memphis en Black Top in New Orleans. En vroeger het bekende jazzlabel uit Chicago. 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Tegenwoordig ook volop in zaken.
3: He was on Atlantic.
4: Yeah, I know him. Yeah.
3: And a great singer.
4: Yeah.
3: Just a great singer, larger than life type of character, you know.
4: Yeah.
3: I don't know. Solomon tells me he weighs about 350. I'd probably closer to about 375 or 400, I don't know, but he's up there pretty good. But he's been working out and losing a little weight and all that, and he's looking, he's going to do fine, and he's got that, and he's got 21 kids, he's got a string of funeral homes, a string of churches, limousine service, he's pretty much got all the bases covered. Got it pretty well covered. I think he's got it figured out. Always has. As a matter of fact, Jerry Wexler was talking in his book. I just read his book the other day, and he was talking about how Solomon always had something else going on, you know, a bunch of stuff. He's kind of a entrepreneur, you know.
4: So he made his own business as well.
3: Oh yeah, he's always done all of that. Yeah. In fact, Wexler was talking about in the book that he'd come in the studio and it'd be snowing something terrible on a particular record when he cut what turned out to be a big record, and you know they were getting ready to play it back and mix and everything. Solomon didn't want anything to do with that. He said he had to hurry back to Philadelphia because he was renting out a snow machine or something for him. You know, that's his deal. You know, he's always got something going on, which is great. You know, I mean, it's great. But yeah. It's a real exciting record for us. It's actually he's not going to be doing as much. It's going to be a little more blues oriented than what Solomon's ever done. And which is what he wanted to do. I mean, we could have gone any way he wanted to go, but he really liked the idea of doing some. I don't know what I guess you'd call them. Some of them classic blues tunes, but tunes that are that had an effect on him more or less. You know, and so I think it'd be interesting. And we have great players playing on it, which is the main thing. And he brought Sam Mayfield in that played guitar with him for a long time. And we have Clarence Holloman coming over from Houston. And then we'll use George Porter and Herman Ernest and some guys.
4: Herman from Ernest?
3: Yeah.
4: Yeah.
3: He'll be on drums.
4: All right.
3: Sammy Perfect on organ. So it'll be a big, good crew.
4: Ik zal even aan de luisteraars in Nederland uitleggen dat we hier zitten bij Blacktop Records. En praten met de eigenaar daarvan, Mr. Neumann Scott. Hier ergens in New Orleans, Camp Street. En zo net hebben we het even gehad over een sessie die vanavond gaat plaatsvinden met Solomon Burke. Daar is nogal wat drukte over gemaakt. Mensen wouden van hotel naar hotel. En Mr. Scott vertelde ons dat het heel wat voet in de aarde heeft om dat allemaal te regelen.

0: Mr. Scott, can I ask you a question about how's the blues scene today over here in New Orleans and especially here in the South?
1: Well, I think it's more complicated than what most people think. I think there's a lot more recognition of those people, and there are a lot more people out making a living doing it now, both white bands and black bands, and they're more of them able to do that. And it's a kind of a two-edged sword, though, because it has gotten more attention, has gotten to be more important to more people, and so forth. You also got, as far as a record label goes, you've got some problems that go with that, and that is there's so many records coming out now, particularly the reissues that are just murder. You know,
0: I mean, murdering. I see that in Holland.
1: It's just
0: so many old
1: major label
0: things.
1: Stuff,
0: what's going on CD and
1: major label stuff, yeah, with box sets and all of that. And if you look at the retail situation, and which is what you have to look at,
0: yeah,
1: for blues, they have X amount of shelf space. You know, and that's what they have. And you know, you got a lot of people vying for it, and you've got the muscle that goes with being a major label. I mean, you know, they're buying these five blues records along with, you know, however many zillion other records they're buying from Warner Brothers, you know, or mm-hmm. whoever. So it really, you know, it's very difficult in that regard. I mean, so what I'm saying is it's getting more attention and everything, but by virtue of that, you're seeing an awful lot more things coming out, and it makes it very difficult.
0: And the airplay, how's that?
1: Well, I think it's, you're not going to see any of it, almost none of it on commercial radio, but as far as public radio, community stations, those kind of things, which we have quite a number of in the country, we get played plenty. I mean, again, you have that same problem, whereas 3 or 4 years ago, a new release from Blacktop may have been to certain people, that was something to look forward to or something like that, and we knew we were going to get in all these stations, we knew we were going to get all these newspaper reviews and all of that, because there weren't near as many things around. Now you really have to vie for that limited amount of space, and even the radio that you're talking about is radio that's on like it's a blues show,
0: yeah,
1: for
0: yeah,
1: 3 hours
0: like
1: once a week. It's not like commercial music that basically is
0: like we heard in
1: reaches
0: Houston.
1: The subliminal by virtue of how much it's played in rotation, you know. So
0: and the club scene, how's that? I mean,
1: I think the club scene is pretty good. I think the business is very hard for clubs, just like it is for anybody else, and for bands, you know. I mean, bands, a lot of bands are getting guarantees and stuff not far from what they were doing in the 70s and stuff like that. And as we all know, you know, gasoline and hotels and food and everything else is certainly not what it was in the 70s. So there's a bit of a crunch there, and the clubs, I think that may be getting a little better, but a number of them were having some problems for a while, even though on any given time you're going to see a lot of people out playing, you know. Maybe it's because there are more clubs. I did happen to run across an old Wavelength magazine here the other day and was looking at, you lose a little perspective sometime, and I was noticing that there were probably maybe two places, maybe three places where there was music being played in New Orleans at all, and most of the people that were playing there were local people, kind of one of them would have a rock and roll band and one thing. So I mean, compared to what was going on in that 1982 or whatever that magazine was, I think there's a lot more happening at this point.
0: Uh-huh. Yeah.
1: But that doesn't mean the clubs don't have they're in a pinch too, and everybody, it's a pinch.
0: Teenage reopened a couple of years ago.
1: It's been a pretty good while now, probably say 7 or 8 years, I would think. It was the early 80s when it closed down, somewhere around the World's Fair, 83, 84, somewhere in that range. And Tips is doing fine, but you know, Tips has changed their format too. I mean, I see a lot of alternative bands coming in there on Monday, Tuesday, and Wednesday night, and some of these rock and roll bands that the major labels are trying to get them out on the road and stuff like that, and they'll come Wednesday night, and some of these rock and roll bands that the major labels are trying to get them out on the road and stuff like that, and they'll

stuff and roots music down in the quarter, and then you have Cafe Brazil and Snug Harbor. Occasionally we'll have Snooks or somebody, although it's mostly jazz. But you have a lot of different kinds of music that I guess all could be called roots music when you play it.

0: there's a lot of activity. I mean, there are a lot of people traveling. I mean, somebody like Anson Funderburg's on the road, you know, 250 days a year, you know.
1: Yeah,
0: he's got to have some places.
1: Anson has been in Utrecht as well, yes. Yeah. And so, how's Blacktop doing at these
0: times? We're making progress. I don't know, maybe that's the best way I can put it. We're making progress. It's been, you know, the last couple of years have been unusual and difficult, both. So, you know, we went through this recession here, and I think the first thing you saw was a lot of retail stores trying to pay for new records by going through their catalog stuff on the shelves and sending it the old trick. You know, you go back and you clean out all the catalog stuff that doesn't sell as fast, and you send that back, and you're essentially buying a new record with that. So we went through that deal for a while after that Gulf War, and that went on for 6 or 8 months. And then at the same time as all of that, there's been a tremendous change in the distribution over here. You know, it's been a long process of going from a lot of distributors, like in the 50s and 60s when Chess and all those people were around. I mean, you know, there was 5, 6, 8 distributors in a lot of these towns, and it's gotten to where there were, you know, we were using 8 or 10 nationwide, and now it's getting down to where we're going to be using 2 or 3. And the distributors are all trying to go national, is what it amounts to, and use what amounts to a branch distribution system like the majors do. And there'll just be a couple of them, but the filtering out of all of that has caused a lot of problems back and forth. I'm hoping that all that's over with. They tell me it is. But, you know, every time you get a distributor,

0: that somebody says, well, we're not going to use so-and-so anymore. Mm-hmm. They've got however many of your records they got there, and they send them back to you.
1: And it's
0: another month that you got to struggle to try to get someplace. It's been a kind of a continual process.
1: It's one of the most important things, I think, in distribution.
0: Yeah, and Rounder and Ryko Disc have put a deal together that they're going to go into a national distribution thing, and a couple of other people are trying to do the same thing. So there's a little scurrying for position there of who's going to be with who there. But I think ultimately it's going to be probably better, because a lot of the distributors that were handling this kind of music, you kind of ended up having two kinds. You had some of these old line distributors that were used to having the hits back in the days of when they were handling RCA and Motown and so forth, and some of them never really made the transition to be able to handle roots type of things and the amount of records those things sell, whereas a company like Rounder, that's what they did all along. And so hopefully when they get nationwide and everything, that'll make for a good situation. I mean, I'm trying to be positive about it.
2: I've been through the hard part of that, and I really do think the harder part is behind us, you know. I hope so anyway. So, and it's not unlike what it is in Europe. I mean, you know, I remember the first time I went over to Europe to take a look at that whole distribution thing, and I said, you know, I thought to myself, I got back, and I said, you know, it's the same deal over here. You got this distributor and this, everybody.
1: But in Holland, I think you're pretty good served in Holland.
0: We use Munich over there.
1: Yeah, that's good. That's good, all right.
0: Yeah, they do a good job for us.
1: Yeah.
0: In fact, they're one of the better ones over there, in my opinion, I think. I definitely think they're one of the best over there. Bert and all those guys over there, I just saw all those fellas up in Washington, and they'll get out and hustle a record and stuff like that. Some places, it's not unlike what we had here. I mean, you know, it's some places in this country, some distributors would get out and really hustle something and sell some catalog, and other ones, you know, would sell whatever initial thing you gave them and call it a day, you know, so... And you have that over there too. It's not really any different. I tell you, all you really can come to is you just do the best records you can do, and you know, just keep on muddling along. That's about all I'm gonna do.

0: rejuvenating the careers of some older black artists and blues artists and soul guys and stuff like that. The Robert Wards and the Snooks Eaglins and the Earl Kings and people like that.
1: Yeah, we saw that.
0: And then we've had a number of people that, you know, the younger white guys that came up behind them, you know, like Anson and Rod Piazza and Ronnie Earl and people like that, that at the time we started doing them weren't very well known either. So we've always kind of picked the route, and I'm not saying it's brilliant, but we've always picked the route of having relatively unknown people except to a small few and trying to sell, you know, do a good record on them and put it out there and hope you can sell enough to make it, you know, which is a real uphill climb. It's a lot easier if you have somebody that has a name, you know. But we haven't done so much of that. Earl King would probably have had the most name of anybody, and yet Earl hadn't really done anything in quite a while when we recorded him, you know. And, but Solomon Burke and a few people like that, you know, of people with, you know, that have a reputation going way back that's a little broader. So we'll see what that does. I don't know. You know. But we're going to keep on doing the same thing we do anyway. You know, we just did Guitar Shorty and, you know, people like that. And we do a little bit of Zydeco also. We did Buckwheat Zydeco's first record, national release. And we've got a fellow, Lynn August, right now that's doing very well. But basically, we're in the blues deal, and that's where we're going to remain.
1: That's in the catalog as well as in Holmes.
0: Yeah, we'll do a record every once in a while. It's a little out of that.
1: How many records do you? You're pressing from one artist or something?
0: Oh, it varies widely.
1: It differs.
0: Yeah, very different. Depending, it depends on how much. It has a lot to do with how much the person's touring.
1: Yeah, yeah.
0: It has a lot to do with whether he's already a known entity. It just has a lot to do with a lot of things, and regrettably doesn't have a whole lot to do with how good the record is.
1: Yeah, yes.
0: I wish that weren't true, but it is true, and it's. You can overcome that to some extent. We did Robert Ward, and there probably weren't a handful of people in the country who knew who Robert Ward was, and yet the record sold pretty well on the basis of what it was. But it got a lot of good press and stuff like that. You can't always count on that. You know. But it did pretty well. But in this business, you know, if you do 10,000 records, you've done pretty well.

0: Muziek van Robert Ward van de CD Rhythm of the People, a Good Man. En uiteraard uitgebracht op het Black Top label. En doorvoor een gloednieuwe CD van Terrence Simeon. Mooie CD.
1: There's room for us all.
0: Ja, yeah. 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
1: Dat is Solomon Burke, Soul of the Blues.
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2: Well, George has got sort of a, yeah, he's definitely got a style, there's no doubt about that. And he plays very, I don't know how to say loose is not, he'd probably object to that word, but I don't mean it in that way. I mean fluid. He plays very fluid.
3: Sometimes I think he listened to old tuba players or something like that.
2: Yeah, could be.
3: Yeah.
2: He plays very fluid.
3: Yeah.
2: And it's he may change his bass line all through the song. Who knows?
3: Yeah.
2: But George is an incredible player. He's been a very great help to us because he's a good guy to work with. He's fast and he.
3: Yeah, I know him for about 8 years. When the first time I did the Utrecht thing, he was there.
2: Trying to get a picture will give you enough room here.
3: No,
2: you're trying
3: no,
2: to
3: no
2: do.
3: Problem.
2: The but
3: thank
2: that
3: you,
2: yeah, George is a real good guy to work with. He's fast, and Herman Ernest the same way.
3: Yeah,
2: over the course of time, when you deal with enough people and in and out of the studio, you get to naturally because you're always under a time constraint, and. You know, it means a lot to you to have somebody that can get in there and get it done and get it out.
3: Yeah, if you got a fast guy, it's always good.
2: Well, it's not even just so much fast as that they catch on and they got ideas to go with it, and you know what to expect, and you know you're going to get it.
3: Yeah,
2: you know what I'm saying? There's a identify. You know what you're in for.
3: Yeah,
2: and I mean that in the best sense of the word because I mean you know you feel real confident. I mean I don't have any problem telling Solomon Burke, you never heard of these guys, you don't have any problem with this. It's going to be fine, and he says, okay, it'll be fine. Hammond's over there right now writing words down to songs, so that's
3: Hammond. Your brother.
2: He's writing down words to songs and listening to them and trying to put words down and so we can have something to read off of.
3: Yeah, sure.
2: You don't have that with Earl King. He writes it all out on a sheet of paper, beautiful scroll handwriting with different colored letters depending on whether it's the verse or the chorus and all of that. That's Earl though, you know. Earl's a different ball of wax, let's say. He's definitely, what we say about Earl, that he kind of glances off the earth every once in a while on his trip to another planet, you know. He kind of drops in on us periodically to see if everybody's still around down here. But Herman said that we needed to start putting a satellite honing device on Earl King so we can, it's an old joke about him that he's out there somewhere, you know. He's a great guy. He's a great guy to work with and everything else, but he is definitely one of a kind.

0: So that's a rewarding thing, you know. I mean, it's even more rewarding if the people are able to get out and play and make a little money and do something. So we've had the good fortune to be involved in a pretty good number of those kind of things. The people that weren't making a living all of a sudden are making. Like Earl King is doing better right now than he's ever done in his life.
1: Yeah.
0: He's playing more. He's everywhere. He's doing things. He's putting out good records. You know, he's getting respect. You know, all those. That's all great things, you know, from my standpoint. And
1: Is he around, David Tarkanowski?
0: Yeah, in fact, I think he'll be playing on piano most of this session, actually, over here tonight, too.
1: Oh, too, yeah.
0: Yeah.
1: All right, yeah.
0: So he'll be playing on all that. It's a usual
1: set of
0: cast of suspects,
1: yeah.
0: You know.
1: Yeah.
0: So, you know, we've just kind of evolved to where we, you know, it's some people complain about that in Europe. I've had people complain that, you know, several of these people play on a lot of our records, you know. But you never hear anybody complain about the same thing having happened at Stax and Chess.
1: Yeah, that's true. That's true.
0: Things, you know, because they didn't used to write everybody's name on the back.
1: Yeah, that's true.
0: You know what I'm saying?
1: That's true.
0: But I mean, you had the Bar K's, the Mar K's, Booker T's, and the everybody at Stax was all the same thing.
1: Yeah.
0: Doesn't mean I don't like all those records. I do. You know. And the same thing. The same thing was essentially true at Chess. And you do get certain people that you can rely on.
1: Right, that's a lot of records. You hear the Tower of Power horns and things like that.
0: Yeah.
1: You know?
0: Well, you get a certain group of people that you know you can rely on, and you know is going to produce for you, and they're flexible enough musicians that they can kind of get into what it is you're doing on this particular guy. Well, you know, you'd be a fool not to stick with that. You know.
1: Yeah. I know.

familiar face. But in the battle's fury, 'twas difficult to trace. I thought it was my brother Jay. If him I could but see, I'd kiss him and forgive him.

wild thing, I think I love you. But I wanna know for sure. So come on, hold me tight.

anything that's worth for me. I got a kind-hearted mama, do anything that's worth for me.